beautiful successions of chords. This is actually Saint-Saëns' own voice. He once wrote that an artist who didn't feel completely satisfied by those things, elegant lines, harmonious colors, and a beautiful succession of chords, does not understand the art of music. But when writing a violin solo for a virtuoso like Pablo de Sarasate, he did also include virtuosic displays of technical and musical ability. So we will hear that work now as performed by Gil Shaham and the New York Philharmonic, Giuseppe Sinopoli conducting the Violin Concerto No. 3 of Camille Saint-Saëns, which we hear now in its entirety.

The full-length work of today's Symphony Hour at 6 was the Violin Concerto No. 3 of Camille Saint-Saëns, performed by Gil Shaham and the New York Philharmonic with Giuseppe Sinopoli conducting. And I'm Alexis Corbin in the KHFM studios in Albuquerque with you on this Monday, June 29th. As it is almost July, this coming Friday is the first Friday of the month already. And the first Friday of the month here at KHFM means the Music from the Americas, created, hosted by Dr. Jose Luis Hurtado. And it's always featuring music and musicians of North and Latin America. So that's this Friday at 6 p.m. You can mark your calendar for the Music from the Americas. And now we have France, and from a French composer, Charles-Simon Cattell. This piece was written in the, right around the turn of the 19th century. This is the quartet number 1 in E-flat major. Elsie Parker, the clarinetist, performing with music or musicians of the St. Louis Symphony. Music of Charles-Simon Cattell.

You've been listening to Elsie Parker on clarinet with members of the St. Louis Symphony performing the Quartet No. 1 in E-flat major of Charles Simon Cattell on Listener Supported 95.5 KHFM. And I'm Alexis Corbin with you on this Monday afternoon, heading toward early evening. This Friday night, I will be with one of our lucky listeners, Jan, who won a pair of tickets to Madama Butterfly. It's the opening night of the Santa Fe Opera season this Friday night. Tanya Cole will be with a listener, Laura, who is the lucky winner of a pair of tickets to the Magic Flute's opening performance. We are giving away, in partnership with the Santa Fe Opera, tickets to opening nights this summer. It is not too late to enter to win a pair of the tickets to the three operas remaining. And to do that, all you have to do is go to khfm.org. Find the Opera Lovers page under Listen and Watch. Now, no matter what, if you're there this weekend, if you're there for any of the opening nights, KHFM will be there too. There'll be a tent in the parking lot. We'll have Vivac Winery on hand with wine tastings, and we'll be having a delightful time. So be sure to stop by and turn up the opera with us this summer. And now, a concerto for violin and guitar, composed here by Giuseppe Torelli. This is Günter Pickler performing on violin. Carl Scheidt is the guitarist. Wilfried Böttger leads the Vienna soloists.

The Concerto for Violin and Guitar of Giuseppe Torelli was performed by violinist Gunther Pickler and guitarist Carl Scheidt, with Wilfried Becker leading the Vienna soloists in that performance you just heard. And I'm Alexis Corbin. That's all the time I have on this Monday afternoon, but I'm back tomorrow for another afternoon of music with you, which tomorrow, by the way, will end for me at 6 when I turn things over to the special Proud to Be, celebrating classical musicians of the LGBTQ+ community. And that will be a celebration of Pride Month on the last day of Pride Month. Every Tuesday at 7 o'clock through August 18th, we have broadcasts from the Santa Fe Chamber Music Festival. So that will follow Proud to Be tomorrow. There's always something great going on here at 95.5 KHFM. So even though I have to leave, I do hope you're staying tuned for David Sinkis coming up next with two evening masterworks for you in the 8 p.m. and 10 p.m. hour, and so much music until he turns things over at midnight to Peter Van de Graaff for Through the Night. There's always a friendly voice here. I'll be that voice again tomorrow at 3. I hope you have a great rest of your Monday evening and stay tuned for David.

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2: Well, good evening and welcome to our Monday evening together. It's Weeknights with David. I'm your host, David Sinkus. Thanks so much for being here with me, sharing your time, joining us music here as we close out this 29th day of June here, our holiday week here, the 4th of July coming up. This week, of course, I'm here, as always, with you from 7 to midnight with our evening's masterworks in the 8 and 10 o'clock hours. The first of those, the 8 o'clock hour, I have Alexander Glazunov's Symphony No. 3 in D major. It's coming up at the 8 o'clock hour, the first of our evening's masterworks. And then the 10 o'clock hour, Jaime Lopez Bellido's Bel Canto, a symphonic canvas that comes up in the 10 o'clock hour. Stick around, we'll enjoy those together. Hey, thanks to my friend Alexis Corbin for another awesome Alexis in the Afternoons, taking us into our evening of great listening. So let's kick it off with music from birthday boy Leroy Anderson. Anderson born on this day, June 29th of 1908, lived till 1975. This is his Irish Suite, written in just 12 days, composed in 1947 to 49, but that's because of different versions. But they wrote the original version in about 11 or 12 days, they said, for the Boston Symphony. Frederick Fennell and the Eastman Rochester Pops performing. Welcome once again. Let's enjoy the music.

0: Irish Suite from Birthday Boy Leroy Anderson, written in 11 or 12 days in 1947, and then worked on through 1949 when it was premiered by the Boston Symphony. Leroy Anderson, born on this day, 1908. Fred of Connell and the Eastman Rochester Pops here as we have kicked off our Monday evening and our week together, this 7 o'clock hour. 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We're your home for classical music in New Mexico. All right, stay with me. Quick break. Some Mozart coming up. I have the Symphony in D Major from Wolfgang Amadeus Mozart, Nicholas Harnoncourt, and Concertus Musicus Vienna right after the break.
1: Join me, pianist Orly Shaham, for a numbers game. We have five brilliant young musicians. One is an 11-year-old violinist who moved from Sydney, Australia at 7 years old to attend the Juilliard School. Two are violists, and one of them is a 6'5", 12th grader from Englewood, New Jersey, whose viola is almost as tall as he is. Next time on From the Top.
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The Symphony in D Major from Wolfgang Amadeus Mozart, Nicholas Harnoncourt, and Concertus Musicus Vienna. 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This Pride Month, KHFM will share Proud to Be, a special program honoring LGBTQ plus voices in classical music. 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Join us on the last day of Pride Month, coming up tomorrow, June 30th, 6 p.m., for a special presentation of Proud to Be, right here on Classical 95.5 KHFM, your home for classical music in New Mexico. All right, music from Gaetano Donizetti now, the Quartet number 9 in D minor. Donizetti, living from 1797 to 1800.

1848. This quartet from 1821, they're calling it impassioned, and they say written during his prolific quartet years. Jean-Jacques Cantereau and the Orchestra of Auvergne performing.

0: Quartet number 9 in D minor from 1821 from Gaetano Donizetti, Jean-Jacques Catterall, and the Orchestra of Auvergne performing as we're rolling through this first hour, the 7 o'clock hour on our Monday, of course, this 29th day of June. Coming up, of course, the 8 o'clock hour, the first of our evening's Masterworks kicks off the hour. Alexander Glazunov's Symphony No. 3 in D major coming up, so stick around for that. Quick break. Music from Beethoven coming up. I have the Allegretto in B-flat major from Ludwig van Beethoven. The Stuttgart Piano Trio performing. Stay right there.
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Allegretto in B-flat major from Ludwig van Beethoven, the Stuttgart Piano Trio performing as we run out of time here in this first hour of our Monday. 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The first one coming up. 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Coming up, I have Alexander Glazunov's Symphony No. 3 in D major. Alexander Anisimov leading the Moscow Symphony Orchestra. First of our evening's masterworks, kicking off the 8 o'clock hour. Stay close.

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1: the Santa Fe Opera. The Santa Fe Opera's 2026 season opens with Puccini's Madama Butterfly, the story of a Japanese girl who sacrifices her heritage for the American dream only to find tragedy at the hands of an American naval officer. Mozart's The Magic Flute is a fantastical quest to save a princess full of enchanting characters and daring trials. Tchaikovsky's Eugene Onegin tells the story of unbridled passion, devastating heartbreak, and unspoken regret. A new production of Handel's Rodelinda presents a timeless tale of shadowy political intrigue and ultimately redemption. Finally, the American premiere of Tobias Picker's Lili Elba, the true story of a Danish painter who became one of the first to undergo gender affirmation surgery nearly a century ago. Season subscriptions and tickets are available at the opera's website, santafeopera.org, or 505-986-5900, Monday through Friday, 9 a.m. to 5 p.m.
2: Well, hey there. Welcome back to our Monday evening and this 8 o'clock hour. It's Weeknights with David. I'm your host, David Sinkus. Appreciate you being here, of course, sharing your time, enjoying this music. Just tuning in, you're lucky. Time for the first of our evening's masterwork, so I hope you're ready, you're comfortable, have your favorite beverage. We are going to enjoy the Symphony No. 3 in D Major from Alexander Glazunov, Alexander Anisimov at the Moscow Symphony Orchestra performing. Glazunov composed his Symphony No. 3, Opus 33, in 1890, published in 1892. Symphony is dedicated to Tchaikovsky and was first performed in St. Petersburg in December of 1890 under the baton of Anatoly Leonov. Symphony is considered a transitional work, with Glazunov largely eschewing the influences of Balakirev, Borodin, and Rimsky-Korsakov, inherent in his earlier symphonies, for the newer influences of Tchaikovsky and Wagner. And because of this change, the third has been called the anti-Kuchist symphony in Glazunov's Outpost. It's the Kuchist from the Kuchka, shortened Russian name for the national music group, the Five. He would tone down these new influences in his subsequent symphonies as he strove for an eclectic, mature style. Third also shows a greater depth of expression, most evident in the chromatic turns of its third movement, reminiscent of Wagner, as we mentioned. So let's enjoy it. It is the Symphony No. 3 in D Major from Alexander Glazunov. Alexander Anisimov leading the Moscow Symphony Orchestra, kicking off the 8 o'clock hour here on our Monday with the first of our evening's masterworks.

0: Symphony No. 3 in D major from Alexander Glazunov, Alexander Inisimov, and the Moscow Symphony Orchestra. As we just enjoyed the first of our evening's masterworks here as we kicked off the 8 o'clock hour here on our Monday. Coming up, of course, the second of our evening's masterworks. Stick around, the 10 o'clock hour kicks off with Jimmy Lopez Bellido's Bel Canto, a symphonic canvas, the second of our evening's masterworks. Of course, you can only hear your evening's masterworks right here on Weeknights with David. 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We're your home for classical music in New Mexico. All right, quick break. Stay with me. Coming up, music from Scottish composer Helen Grime.
1: Cellists Mark Kosower and Nick Kanalakis play a serenade by Piatti, and Valdura Lee and pianist Giovan Sattel perform the Ionescu Sonata in A minor with all its Romanian character. I'm Carrie Fromkin. 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
0: All right, music now from Scottish composer Helen Grime, born in 1981. The first movement, the little note in yellow and gold from Grime's three Whistler miniatures, a celebrated contemporary piece for piano trio from 2011. It was commissioned by the Claremont Trio, and we will enjoy the Claremont Trio performing.

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1: 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This 4th of July, the Friends of Cathedral Music are showcasing the award-winning all-women brass quintet, Seraph Brass, live at the Cathedral of St. John. 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It all happens Saturday, July 4th, 11 a.m. at the Cathedral of St. John, located at 318 Silver Avenue Southwest in downtown Albuquerque. 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
2: Well, hey there, welcome back to our Monday evening and this 9 o'clock hour. It's Weeknights with David. I'm your host, David Sinkus. Really appreciate you being here with me, of course, sharing your time and enjoying this music. If there's something on your mind you want to reach out, you can reach me at david@khfm.org. Well, we're kicking it off, the 9 o'clock hour, that is, with music from Manuel de Falla, his four Spanish pieces from de Falla. De Falla living from 1876 to 1946. This from premiered in 1908, but worked on from 1906 to 1909 from de Falla. Santiago Rodriguez on the piano.

0: Manuel de Falla, early 20th century, period and style, from de Falla living from 1876 to 1946. Obviously a four-movement piece here, four pieces. Composed from 1906 to 09, premiered in 1908, and did some revisions there. Santiago Rodriguez on the piano here as we are rolling through the 9 o'clock hour here on this 29th day of June, our Monday evening. 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All right, quick break. Stay with me. Music from George Philip Telemann, the solo number 3 for Viola da Gamba and Continuo, Erica Cologne performing.
1: It's one of opera's grandest spectacles. Verdi's Aida is captivating right from the start, with intimate arias, dramatic duets, triumphant marches, and memorable choruses. I'm Lisa Flynn. We're heading to the Opéra Bastille in Paris for Verdi's masterpiece. I hope you'll be listening.
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Solo number 3 for Viola da Gamba and Continuo from George Philip Telemann. 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Hey, Turn Up the Opera is back for 2026. 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And here's even better news. 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Our music now from Arnold Schoenberg, his Peace on Earth, here from Schoenberg, Opus 13. This one from 1907, the original version, the A version, and then there's a B version in 1911. It's an a cappella choral hymn based on an 1886 poem. Pierre Boulez and the BBC Symphony Orchestra performing.

0: Peace on Earth from Arnold Schoenberg, Opus 13 from 1907 and 1911. Pibolez and the BBC Symphony Orchestra, Symphony and Chorus, performing for us here as we roll through the 9 o'clock hour on our Monday. It's listener-supported. We're 95.5 KHFM Classical Public Radio. Coming up, Jimmy Lopez Bellido's Bel Canto, a symphonic canvas. That's the 10 o'clock hour, of course, the second of our evening's masterwork, so you don't want to miss that. Right now, a quick break. Music from Fernando Sor coming up. The theme, Variations and Waltz, from his Les Encouragements, Robert Kubica and Wilma Van Berkel on the guitars. Stay right there.
1: 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I'm Amy O'Brien. 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

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Robert Kubica, Wilma van Berkel, guitars as we're rolling through the final minutes of the 9 o'clock hour here on this 29th of June, this Monday. 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KHFM's 10 at 10 series continues next month on Saturday, July 18th, sponsored by Joel and Beth Scott and the Mind the Gap Fund. You can experience a unique blend of piano, horn, and voice featuring local musicians Natasha Stoyanovska, Michael Walker, and Katie Dukes Walker. 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Our music from Emil Wohlteufel, his Love and Spring Waltz, Michel Sviderchevsky, and the Gulbenkian Orchestra performing.

Love and Spring Waltz from Emil Wohlteufel, Michel Sviderchevsky, and the Gulbenkian Orchestra performing as we're out of time here in this 9 o'clock hour. All right, get yourself ready, get comfortable, grab that favorite beverage, refresh what you have. Coming up, the second of our evening's Masterworks here on our Monday, I have Jimmy Lopez Bellido's Bel Canto, a symphonic canvas, Miguel Jareth Bedoya and the Fort Worth Symphony Orchestra performing. Stick around, second of our evening's Masterworks, coming right up.

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1: Well, hey there. Welcome back to our Monday evening and our 10 o'clock hour. It is Weeknights with David. I'm your host, David Sinkus. Appreciate you being here with me, sharing your time, of course, enjoying this music. Just tuning in your lucky time for the second of our evening's Masterworks. I hope you're ready, you're comfortable, have that favorite beverage. We're going to enjoy music from Jimmy Lopez Bellido, his Bel Canto, a symphonic canvas. Miguel Jarez Bedoya and the Fort Worth Symphony Orchestra performing. Bel Canto, symphonic canvas, a 30-minute, basically, orchestral suite arranged by Peruvian composer Jimmy Lopez Bellido from his critically acclaimed 2015 opera Bel Canto. It encapsulates the story of a hostage crisis in Lima, blending tense, brass-heavy percussion with lush lyrical melodies. The suite serves as a second major showcase for Bellido. It's recorded by the Fort Worth Symphony Orchestra, of course, and conducted by Miguel Jarez Bedoya, who we're going to hear perform the piece right now. The canvas is divided into three distinct sections that track the progress of the opera. So we have three, Peru, La Garou, and the end of Utopia, the three ones that we'll hear in this sort of suite from the opera. Bel Canto, a symphonic canvas from Jimmy Lopez Bellido, Miguel Jarez Bedoya leading the Fort Worth Symphony Orchestra as we kick off the 10 o'clock hour right now with the second of our evening's Masterworks.

0: Bel Canto, a symphonic canvas from Jimmy Lopez Bellido, music from his opera, a suite, a Miguel Jarez Bedoya and the Fort Worth Symphony Orchestra, kicking off the 10 o'clock hour here with the second of our evening's masterworks. You can, of course, hear your evening's masterworks each weeknight, Monday through Friday, right here and only here on Weeknights with David. 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We are your home for classical music in New Mexico. All right, quick break. Stay with me. Music from Franz Josef Haydn coming right up.
1: Anton Bruckner once said that his Fourth Symphony features a portrait of a midday meal in the forest, complete with an imitation of a barrel organ. 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I'm Lisa Simeone.
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1: Our music now from Franz Joseph Haydn. This is his symphony number 6 in D major, Le Matin, or Morning, from that piece here. This is what it's sort of nicknamed. From Haydn from 1761. It's the first symphony that he wrote when he started working for the Esterhazy court. Haydn living from 1732 to 1809. They're calling it a virtuosic concerto grosso style. Le Matin, or Morning, from the Symphony No. 6 in D major from Franz Joseph Haydn. Jesus Lopez Cobos and the Laosan Chamber Orchestra performing.

Le Matin, or Morning, from Franz Joseph Haydn, his Symphony No. 6 in D major from 1767. Jesus Lopez Cobos and the Lausanne Chamber Orchestra as we're rolling out of the 10 o'clock hour right here on our Monday. Listener supported 95.5 KHFM Classical Public Radio. Turn Up the Opera is back for 2026 in partnership with the Santa Fe Opera. KHFM invites you to tailgate with us on opening nights with wine tastings from Vibach Winery. It's a perfect way to celebrate a new season under the stars. And here's even better news. 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Our music from John Ireland taking us to the fine hour. His The Holy Boy, Julian Lloyd Webber on the cello with Sir Neville Mariner and the Academy of St. Martin's Fields.

The Holy Boy from John Ireland, Julian Lloyd Webber on the cello, with Sir Neville Marini and the Academy of St. Martin in the Fields, as we've just about run out of time here in this 10 o'clock hour on our Monday. 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We're your home for classical music in New Mexico. All right, coming up, the final hour kicks off with music from Handel, the overture to his Il Pastor Fido. So stick around. We'll enjoy it together.

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1: the Santa Fe Opera. The Santa Fe Opera's 2026 season opens with Puccini's Madama Butterfly, the story of a Japanese girl who sacrifices her heritage for the American dream only to find tragedy at the hands of an American naval officer. Mozart's The Magic Flute is a fantastical quest to save a princess full of enchanting characters and daring trials. Tchaikovsky's Eugene Onegin tells the story of unbridled passion, devastating heartbreak, and unspoken regret. A new production of Handel's Rodelinda presents a timeless tale of shadowy political intrigue and ultimately redemption. Finally, the American premiere of Tobias Picker's Lili Elba, the true story of a Danish painter who became one of the first to undergo gender affirmation surgery nearly a century ago. Season subscriptions and tickets are available at the opera's website, santafeopera.org, or 505-986-5900, Monday through Friday, 9 a.m. to 5 p.m.
2: Well, hey there. Welcome back to our Monday evening and this final hour here, our 11 o'clock hour, closing out this 29th day of June. It's Weeknights with David. I'm your host, David Sinkus. I really appreciate you being here with me, sharing your time, enjoying this music. We're going to kick off the final hour with music from George Friedrich Handel, the overture to his opera, Il Pastor Filo, Joël Tifo, and the Montreal Baroque Orchestra performing.

0: The overture to George Friedrich Handel's Il Pastor Fido, or The Faithful Shepherd, this opera, which premiered in 1712 at the Queen's Theatre in London. Joël Thiefot here with the Montreal Baroque Orchestra as we are running through our final hour here, the 11 o'clock hour on our Monday. 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We're your home for classical music in New Mexico. All right, a quick break for us. Music from Joachim Raff after the break. His Ode to Spring, Michael Ponti on the piano with Richard Kapp and the Hamburg Symphony Orchestra.
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0: Ode to Spring from Joachim Raff. Here, Swiss German romantic composer. It's opus 76. Raff living from 1822 to 1882. They're calling it a vibrant piece from 1857. Michael Ponti piano with Richard Kapp and the Hamburg Symphony Orchestra. Making our way through the final minutes here of our first evening together, our Monday evening, this 11 o'clock hour. Our whole week ahead of us here, closing out this 29th day of June. So keep it here. Listener supported. 95.5 KHFM Classical Public Radio. All right, coming up as we make our way towards the witching hour, music from Mozart. Second movement, the Andante from Wolfgang Amadeus Mozart's Piano Quartet No. 1. Mark Nekrug, piano. Pinkus Zuckerman, violin. Cynthia Phelps, viola. Eric Kim, cello. Let's enjoy.
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The second movement, the Andante from Wolfgang Amadeus Mozart's Piano Quartet Number 1. Mark and A. Krug Piano, Pinkus Zuckerman Violin, Cynthia Phelps Viola, Eric Kim Cello, as we run out of time here on our Monday evening. 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You've been listening to Weeknights with David. I'm your host, David Zinkus. Appreciate you being here with me, sharing your time, enjoying the music whenever you get a chance. We'll do it all again tomorrow as we continue this holiday week, our July 4th coming up, of course. We'll start at 8 o'clock tomorrow, of course, because you get a chance to enjoy the Santa Fe Chamber Music Festival broadcast, of course, every Tuesday evening from 7 to 8 to mid-August, August 18th. 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So join me then. Hey, stay right there. Peter Van de Graaff takes you into your overnight. And as always, start your day off right. 6 a.m. weekday mornings with Tanya Cole. 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Have a great night and a better tomorrow.

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1: I'm Peter Van de Graaff. I'm thrilled to share this music with you, and I do use that word intentionally, as I'm going to share with you a symphony by a friend of Schubert, a very fine composer of the early 19th century, named Franz Lachner. He and his brother were good friends with Schubert, part of his inner circle. They would attend the Schubertiaden, as they were called, the parties given by Schubert and his friends. Franz Lachner's first symphony is coming up in just a few minutes, but first this by Schubert himself. It is the very famous March, or March Militaire Number 1, Military March Number 1 of the three. It's played by the duo Brahe Aden and Alexander Tamir.

Bracha Aden and Alexander Tamir, and that very famous music of Franz Schubert, his Marche Militaire, Military March No. 1. Hope you'll stay tuned. We will hear right now a symphony by a good friend of Schubert named Franz Lachner, who was a very young man when he was friends with Schubert. This is the Symphony No. 1 by a young Franz Lachner. L-A-C-H-N-E-R, the last name is spelled. It's a performance by the Singapore Symphony, Cho Hui, the conductor.

Cho Wei and the Singapore Symphony Orchestra performing there the Symphony No. 1 by a Schubertian friend named Franz Lochner. Here's a duo for two bassoons by Orlando Di Lasso.

Orlando Di Lasso wrote that duo, members of New York Kammermusiker. We turn now to Camille Saint-Saëns and some of the very last music he wrote, as he decided to write a trio of sonatas at the end of his long life, and this is the Bassoon Sonata for bassoon and piano. It is David McGill that plays bassoon, Peter Serkin the pianist, and this music, although written well into the 20th century, harkens back very much to the 19th century, as you'll hear.

along with the clarinet and oboe sonatas. Saint-Saëns composed that bassoon sonata right at the end of his life. Would you ever have thought that that music was composed in 1921? I mean, that came after the Rite of Spring of Stravinsky, for example, a lot of Schoenberg's music. That late music of Saint-Saëns was performed by David McGill, bassoon, and Peter

Peter Serkin piano. Saint-Saëns still had a lot in his tank, creatively, into his 80s. This is from 19th century France. It's the ballet Le Corsaire, The Pirates, by Adolphe Adam. And this is Richard Bonning and the English Chamber Orchestra.

0: from a complete recording of the ballet Le Corsaire, the Pirate, introduction in Tarantella. Music of Adolphe Adam, Richard Bonning conducting.
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0: I'm Peter Vandegraaff. How often do you have the opportunity to hear music written by a king? Well, we have that in just a few minutes. Also by the king's sister. And also something by the African-American composer William Levi Dawson, what he called the Negro Folk Symphony. All of that awaiting you. Before we hear music by King Frederick the Great of Prussia, we have a German dance. In French, it's called an Allemande, but it's actually by a German composer from the early Baroque named Georg Böhm. It's something of a specialty of writing for the keyboard. And this is Rinaldo Alessandrini at the harpsichord.

Harpsichordist Rinaldo Alessandrini and the Allemande from a suite in E-flat by a German Baroque composer named Georg Böhm. Here's music by another German composer. King Frederick the Great of Prussia, a great military strategist and a powerful leader, also passionate about the flute and composing. And we have the opportunity here of listening to the Manhattan Chamber Orchestra, Richard Alden Clark conducting, bringing us the Symphony No. 2 by King Frederick the Great of Prussia.

in spite of his militaristic nature, King Frederick the Great of Prussia was passionate about music, and he wrote that Symphony No. 2 in G, which was played by the Manhattan Chamber Orchestra, conducted by Richard Alden Clark. King Frederick the Great's sister was also a talented musician, and King Frederick's instrument was the flute. Here is a flute sonata by his sister, Anna Amalia. And we hear a performance by Jean Brignac, flute, Jennifer Hardy, cello, and Johan Moulin, harpsichord.

Jean Brignac, flute, Jennifer Hardy, cello, Johan Moulin, harpsichord, and the flute sonata in F by Princess Anna Amalia, sister of King Frederick the Great of Prussia. She wrote a fair amount of music. Here's something else of hers. It's a little song, Sie scheinen zu spielen, they appear to be playing, is the title of this. Wolfgang Holzmeier is the baritone, and the pianist is Yasuko Mitsui.

That little song by a princess, Princess Anna Amalia of Sachsen-Weimar. Title is Sie scheinen zu spielen. They appear to be playing, and Wolfgang Holzmeier sang it. Now to music by the Alabama-born African-American composer William Levi Dawson. He was born in 1899, and this is the work really for which he is known. It is, as he called it, the Negro Folk Symphony. Here is Nima Yerfi to lead the Detroit Symphony Orchestra.

music premiered by the Philadelphia Orchestra under Leopold Stokowski's direction. It is by William Levi Dawson, the Negro Folk Symphony. That recording had the Detroit Symphony performing, conducted by Nema Yarvi. And here's a spiritual arranged by Henry Thacker Burleigh.

0: spiritual I Don't Feel No Ways Tired, performed by Alchemy Vials.
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0: I do invite you to stay tuned for a rather unusual chamber work by Johannes Brahms. Unusual because it's scored for violin, piano, and horn. Very distinguished trio will be performing, Barry Tuckwell horn, Itzhak Perlman violin, and pianist Vladimir Ashkenazy, who now plays for us something very different from the music of Brahms. This is by Chopin, and it is the Berceuse, or Cradle Song.

That's taken from a groundbreaking set of recordings on the London Decca label with pianist Vladimir Ashkenazy. Many of these recordings made early in his career, but it's of the complete piano music by Chopin. From it, we heard the berceuse, the cradle song, or lullaby in D-flat. And we're not done with Vladimir Ashkenazy just yet, as I invite you to stay tuned for music of Brahms up next. This is the Horn Trio by Brahms with Vladimir Ashkenazy piano, Itzhak Perlman violin, Barry Tuckwell horn.

Barry Tuckwell, horn, Itzhak Perlman, violin, Vladimir Ashkenazi, piano, and that music from 1865 by Johannes Brahms, the horn trio. That written to celebrate his mother's life, who had passed away that year. This is a song of Brahms, appropriate to follow that, as it's called Trennung, or Separation. Juliane Banse, soprano, and Helmut Deutsch, piano.

Johannes Brahms very prolifically wrote songs, and that is from a collection of 8 songs and romances, Opus 14. It's called Trennung, or Separation. And recording there by Juliane Banse, soprano, and Helmut Deutsch, piano, on the CPO label. Our next music takes us to the Italian Baroque, and let us first hear this famous music, which is actually just based on a little fragment by the Italian Baroque, the Venetian composer Tommaso Albinoni, his Adagio in G minor. It's actually arranged by a 20th century musicologist named Giazzotto. Here in this arrangement, further arrangement, thus, we have Sharon Isbin guitar and the Zurich Chamber Orchestra conducted by Howard Griffiths in Albinoni's Adagio.

Sharon Isbin, guitar, and the Zurich Chamber Orchestra, conducted by Howard Griffiths, in that music by Tommaso Albinoni, at least based on his music, the Adagio in G minor. Another Venetian composer, Antonio Vivaldi, William Bauer, and Ron McFarlane solo with the Bach Sinfonia in this double concerto.

Concerto for Viola d'Amore and Lutes and Orchestra in D by Antonio Vivaldi, with William Bauer performing on the Viola d'Amore, Ron McFarlane lute, and the orchestra was the Bach Sinfonia, a concerto by Vivaldi. This is a prelude by composer Lera Auerbach, and she called this the Adagio Sognando, the dreamlike Adagio.

0: Mary Samuelson, violin, Julian Quentin, piano, and the Adagio Sognando. That's a prelude, one of 24 by Lyra Auerbach.
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0: I'm your host, Peter Van de Graaff. In his youth, Felix Mendelssohn wrote a concert overture after Shakespeare's Midsummer Night's Dream, and many years later wrote music for a production of A Midsummer Night's Dream. We'll excerpt from both of those pieces, beginning with the production of the Shakespearean play. From it, The Nocturne, music of Mendelssohn with the Bavarian Radio Symphony conducted by Raphael Kubelik.

Nocturne from Mendelssohn's A Midsummer Night's Dream. It has been said that this is one of the greatest pieces ever written by a teenager. It is the overture A Midsummer Night's Dream of Felix Mendelssohn, a concert overture, and it's played by the London Symphony, conducted by Claudio Abbado.

Claudio Abbado and the London Symphony with the overture Midsummer Night's Dream by a teenage Felix Mendelssohn, who many years later wrote music for a stage production of A Midsummer Night's Dream. From that, the Scherzo now, but this has been transcribed by Sergei Rachmaninoff, and Oksana Yablonskaya is pianist.

Roxana Yablonskaya, the pianist, and Rachmaninoff's transcription of the Scherzo from Music for a Midsummer Night's Dream by Mendelssohn. This is inspired in part by A Midsummer Night's Dream. It is the opera Oberon by Carl Maria von Weber. Here's the overture to that now with the Philharmonia Orchestra conducted by Wolfgang Zawalisch.

Wolfgang Zawalisch and the Philharmonia Orchestra bringing us the overture to the opera Oberon, which was the last opera and the last music written by Carl Maria von Weber before he tragically died so young. Wrote that for England and for a production there of the opera, based loosely on A Midsummer Night's Dream. As is Purcell's The Faerie Queen.

Dance of the Haymakers from the music for The Fairy Queen by Henry Purcell. Next up, we have an oboe concerto by a professional oboist and British composer, Ruth Gipps. Juliana Koch is the oboist with the BBC Philharmonic, and the conductor is Rumon Gamba.

Juliana Koch played the oboe with the BBC Philharmonic, conducted by Rumon Gamba, 20th century English composer who also happened to have been a professional oboist in her career. Her name is Ruth Gipps, and that is her oboe concerto. Not for just oboe, but for a whole ensemble of double reed instruments. So we would have oboes and bassoons and possibly English horns involved in this music from 1600 by a French composer named André Philidor. This is his Pavane, which is a stately dance, Henry IV.

0: the New York Kammermusiker Double Reed Ensemble, and that music from 1600 by French composer André Philidor à Pavane.
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0: I'm Peter Van de Graaff, and we have music inspired by fish. Yes, we're going to listen to the Trout Quintet of Schubert in a period instrument performance in just a moment. First, this is by Eric Satie, one of those crazy titles he gave to pieces. It's called Le Poisson Rêveur, or The Dreamy Fish, from 1901. It's played by Jean-Yves Thibaudet.

That's called Le Poisson Rêveur, The Dreamy Fish from 1901 by Eric Satie, Jean-Yves Thibaudet, the pianist. I'm Peter Van de Graaff. We're going to listen to a very famous chamber work by Franz Schubert, which is based in part, at least in one of the movements, the fourth of five, on a song he wrote called The Trout. It's a set of variations on that song, and so this is known as the Trout Quintet. We have a performance on period instruments, interestingly, by the Nepomuk Fortepiano Quintet.

That was a period instrument performance by a group calling themselves the Nepomuk Fortepiano Quintet. That's the middle name of Johann Nepomuk Hummel, but we did not hear music by Hummel there, rather by Franz Schubert. Very famous work of his, the Trout Quintet, so called because of the theme and variations as the fourth movement on a song by Schubert called The Trout. We're going to hear a little bit of Vivaldi in a moment or two. And we have this right now by a little-known composer and about whom little is known as well. All that we know is that he died around 1418. His name is Matteo da Perugia, and this is a canon, and it's played by some early instruments. Again, a period instrument performance by the London Early Music Consort.

A Canon by Matteo da Perugia, or London Early Music Consort. We have another period instrument performance here. This is of a flautino, recorder concerto, piccolo concerto, sometimes played on either instrument. This is by Antonio Vivaldi, and we have the Academy of Ancient Music, directed by Christopher Hogwood.

We've heard music by Antonio Vivaldi. That was Michael Copley soloing with the Academy of St. Martin in the Fields and a recorder concerto in C major. That was Academy of Ancient Music, beg your pardon. Another recorder. This is a 20th Street composition, though. A burlesque a la rondo by Gordon Jacob.

0: That was the Academy of St. Martin in the Fields, led by Kenneth Celito. Michala Petri played the solo there. From a suite by Gordon Jacob, we heard the Burlesca a la Rumba.
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0: I'm Peter Van de Graaff, your host, hoping very much that you can stay tuned for a couple of excerpts from Russian opera and a lot more.

besides. That'll get us started. Let's first hear the two songs of the Venetian Merchant from the opera Sadko by Nikolai Rimsky-Korsakov. This is the Mariinsky Theater Orchestra. Valery Georgiev is the conductor, and the baritone is Dmitry Vorostovsky.

Two songs of the Venetian Merchant from the opera Sadko by Nikolai Rimsky-Korsakov. That was Dmitri Vorostovsky baritone and the Mariinsky Theater Orchestra, conducted by Valery Gergiev. Something based on a Russian opera coming up. My hope is that you'll stay with me. I'm Peter Van de Graaff. We have this called the Orestia Overture by Sergei Taneyev. Now, Taneyev wrote an opera called the Orestia. This is not the overture to the opera, however. Oddly enough, it's a concert overture based on themes from the opera, the Orestia. And we have the Helsinki Philharmonic Orchestra performing here, directed by Vladimir Ashkenazy.

interesting work by Russian composer Sergei Taneyev. It's called the Orestia Overture. And since he wrote an opera, Orestia, you'd think that was the overture to the opera, but it's not. It was a concert overture derived from themes from that opera. The Helsinki Philharmonic played it, and the conductor was Vladimir Ashkenazy, perhaps better known as a pianist. And we have him now with the more Russian music as pianist, Vladimir Ashkenazy performing the 12th of the 24 Preludes and Fugues by Dmitri Shostakovich.

Pianist was Vladimir Ashkenazy. The composer was Dmitri Shostakovich. That comes from his 24 Preludes and Fugues, Opus 87. We heard the number 12 in G-sharp minor. Music closely modeled on the well-tempered clavier of Bach. 24 Preludes and Fugues in all of the major and minor keys. And we're going to hear something from the well-tempered clavier, Book 2 of Bach, in a moment. This is from, first though, The Well-Tempered Cello by the Russian composer Alexander Cheryepnin.

from the Well-Tempered Cello by Alexander Chedyepnin, Russian composer. And Alexander Ivashkin was the cellist, Jeffrey Tozer the pianist. That, of course, named after a similarly titled work by Bach. We heard that Prelude and Fugue in G-sharp minor by Dmitri Shostakovich. Here is the Prelude and Fugue in G-sharp minor by Bach from the work on which the Shostakovich was based, The Well-Tempered Clavier, Book 2. And this is harpsichordist now, Keith Jarrett.

That's music of Johann Sebastian Bach from his Well-Tempered Clavier Book 2, Prelude and Fugue number 18 in G-sharp minor, recorded by Keith Jarrett. We are going to hear now a harpsichord with orchestral accompaniment, as this is a concerto. We just heard something in G-sharp minor. This is in G minor. It's by an English composer, one of those composers who wrote one tune for which he's known, and he wrote a lot more, but we don't know anything else of his virtually. His name is Thomas Arne. He wrote Rule Britannia, but as I said, he wrote a lot more. Here is his harpsichord concerto number 5 with Lionel Salter harpsichord, the Lucerne Festival strings, and the conductor is Rudolf Baumgartner.

That was Lionel Salter performing on the harpsichord with Lucerne Festival Strings' Rudolf Baumgartner, the conductor. And that's music rarely heard by a composer who's known for one piece only, Thomas Arne, famous for his Rule Britannia. We heard his fifth harpsichord concerto.

Well, hello and good morning. This is Amanda Talley, your KHFM program director, sitting in for Tanya Cole. Let's have some fun and connect through classical music.

0: Well, hello there and good morning. This is Amanda Talley sitting in once again for Tanya Cole for one more day. Today is Tuesday, June 30th, 2026, just after the start of the 6 o'clock hour here on Classical 95.5 KHFM, your home for classical music in New Mexico. You just heard Sergei Rachmaninoff's Vocalise. That was Constantine Orbelian soloing with the Moscow Chamber Orchestra. There are many arrangements of Rachmaninoff's Vocalise. If you love that work, I encourage you to check out the others. Speaking of checking things, let's check in on our weather, and then I'll be right back with some Johann Sebastian Bach.
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3: Good morning. Summer heat doesn't let up this afternoon. 85 degrees the high in Santa Fe, 92 today in Albuquerque. A slight chance for thunderstorms and a shower. Partly cloudy tonight with a low of 57 degrees in Santa Fe, 63 in Albuquerque. More on your extended forecast at KOAT.com. I'm KOAT 7 forecaster Christiana Ramos with your KOAT Action 7 News forecast for Classical 95.5 KHFM.

0: You just heard the Erbarme Dich from the St. Matthew Passion by Johann Sebastian Bach, with Yo-Yo Ma on the cello, Ton Koopman on the podium with the Amsterdam Baroque Orchestra. I wanted to start off our morning with a couple of cello works that I really love, especially love during the 6 a.m. hour. Stay tuned. I've got some CPE Bach for us next.
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0: Hello there, and thanks so much for being with me this morning. Up next, I have the Flute Concerto in G Major by Carl Philipp Emanuel Bach. We have Jean-Pierre Rampal soloing on the flute, Janos Rolia on the podium with the Franz Liszt Chamber Orchestra. And I'll save some fun facts for you for after we hear it. It's about 23 minutes. I'll see you on the other side.

0: Carl Philipp Emanuel Bach's Flute Concerto in G Major, H445. That was Jean-Pierre Rampal on the flute, Janos Roya on the podium with the Franz Liszt Chamber Orchestra. And for those fun facts, he wrote this piece in 1755 during his final year as the court harpsichordist for Prussian King Friedrich II, his final year in that role. Let's take another look at our weather here this morning, and then we'll be back with some Sibelius for you.
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2: Good morning. Summer heat doesn't let up this afternoon. 85 degrees the high in Santa Fe, 92 today in Albuquerque. A slight chance for thunderstorms and a shower. Partly cloudy tonight with a low of 57 degrees in Santa Fe, 63 in Albuquerque. More on your extended forecast at KOAT.com. I'm KOAT 7 forecaster Christiana Ramos with your KOAT Action 7 News forecast for Classical 95.5 KHFM.
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That was Valse Triste, Opus 44 by John Sibelius with Marius Janssens on the podium with the Oslo Philharmonic. And I'm Amanda Talley, sitting in for Tanya Cole this morning. Thanks so much for joining me on this Tuesday. We've got a lot happening on the station today. Besides the usuals on my show here, we'll have Morning Mozart at 8, performance today with Valerie Kaler at 9. But later on, because it is the last day of June, the last day of Pride Month, we have a special program for you called Proud to Be. 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

That was Alicio Granitz, also known as Alicio Granitz Sanchez, is Drume Negrita, or Afro-Cuban Lullaby. We heard Manuel Barreco on the guitar.

That was another lullaby for us this morning. Jermaine Taillefer's Berceuse. We heard Rachel Barton Pine on the violin and Orianne Weiss on the piano.

Jean-Marie Leclerc's Tambourine from Sonata Number 10 in C major. The ensemble we heard was Convivium.

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0: Music in New Mexico. I'm Amanda Talley, sitting in for one more day for Tanya Cole. Tanya Cole will be back with us all tomorrow. Can't wait to hear about her trip, hopefully. I have a nice hour for us here of music, a little Beethoven, a little Alphen, a little Jean-Baptiste Lully. But first, we will get a check on our weather.
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2: Good morning. Summer heat doesn't let up this afternoon. 85 degrees the high in Santa Fe, 92 today in Albuquerque. A slight chance for thunderstorms and a shower. Partly cloudy tonight with a low of 57 degrees in Santa Fe, 63 in Albuquerque. More on your extended forecast at KOAT.com. I'm KOAT 7 forecaster Christian Ramos with your KOAT Action 7 News forecast for Classical 95.5 KHFM.
0: Hi there, and now for some Glière. This is Reinhold Glière's Romance, Opus 3, for violin and piano. Today's performers are Alexander and Olga Sitzkovetsky. Please enjoy.

That was Glier's Romance Opus 3 with Alexander and Olga Sitkovetsky on the violin and piano. Hope you enjoyed. I'm Amanda Talley, sitting in for Tanya Cole. And if you have questions about KHFM, you can find a lot of information right on our website. 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That's khfm.org. Up next, I have Hugo Alfvén's Elegy, Urho Kamu and the Helsingborg Symphony Orchestra.

0: Hugo Alfvén's Elegy with Oko Kamu and the Helsingborg Symphony Orchestra. Stay tuned. I've got an entire Beethoven piano sonata up next. 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
0: Now for us, I have Ludwig van Beethoven's Piano Sonata number 23 in entirety, nicknamed the Appassionata Sonata. Not to be confused with the sonata number 8 titled the Pathetique Sonata. So different piano sonata, but perhaps just as famous, if not close to it. And we'll hear it in its entirety this morning. It's about 25 minutes long, and we have Van Cliburn on the piano. Please enjoy.

You just heard Beethoven's 23rd Piano Sonata, Opus 57, entitled Appassionata, with Van Cliburn on the piano. And I'm Amanda Talley, sitting in for Tanya Cole for one more day. Tanya will be back with all of us tomorrow, and I'm certainly looking forward to her return. In other news, Turn Up the Opera is back for 2026 in partnership with the Santa Fe Opera. KHFM invites you, yes, you, to tailgate with us on opening nights. It's opening weekend, so get excited. 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

0: 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Sustainers will not be automatically entered for this drawing. All right. Let's take another look at our weather, and then I'll be back with a little Jean-Baptiste Lully for us.
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2: Good morning. Summer heat doesn't let up this afternoon. 85 degrees the high in Santa Fe, 92 today in Albuquerque. A slight chance for thunderstorms and a shower. Partly cloudy tonight with a low of 57 degrees in Santa Fe, 63 in Albuquerque. More on your extended forecast at KOAT.com. I'm KOAT 7 forecaster Christiana Ramos with your KOAT Action 7 News forecast for Classical 95.5 KHFM.
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You just heard excerpts from Les Divertissements Royaux, The Suite by Jean-Baptiste Lally. That was Jordi Savall on the podium with the Concert of Nations. The 8 a.m. hour is almost here. Do stick around for today's Morning Mozart.

That was Agustin Berrios's Una Limosna por el Amor de Dios, or Charity for the Love of God. We heard Manuel Barreco on the guitar.

Alfonso the X's Cantiga number 294, entitled The German Gambler with the Martin Best Ensemble. Stick around. 8 a.m. is almost here.

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1: Well, hello there, and welcome if you're just joining us this morning. This is Amanda Talley sitting in for one more day for Tanya Cole. Tanya Cole will be back with us tomorrow. This is your classical station, 95.5 KHFM, your home for classical music in New Mexico. And maybe you just tuned in because we're about to play your favorite feature of the day, which is our morning Mozart. But first, let's get a check on our weather, and then I'll be back to give you some details about today's Mozart.
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2: Good morning. 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

0: This afternoon, 85 degrees, the high in Santa Fe, 92 today in Albuquerque. A slight chance for thunderstorms and a shower. Partly cloudy tonight with a low of 57 degrees in Santa Fe, 63 in Albuquerque. More on your extended forecast at KOAT.com. I'm KOAT 7 forecaster Christian Ramos with your KOAT Action 7 News forecast for Classical 95.5 KHFM.
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2: the Santa Fe Opera. The Santa Fe Opera's 2026 season opens with Puccini's Madama Butterfly, the story of a Japanese girl who sacrifices her heritage for the American dream only to find tragedy at the hands of an American naval officer. Mozart's The Magic Flute is a fantastical quest to save a princess full of enchanting characters and daring trials. Tchaikovsky's Eugene Onegin tells the story of unbridled passion, devastating heartbreak, and unspoken regret. A new production of Handel's Rodelinda presents a timeless tale of shadowy political intrigue and ultimately redemption. Finally, the American premiere of Tobias Picker's Lili Elba, the true story of a Danish painter who became one of the first to undergo gender affirmation surgery nearly a century ago. Season subscriptions and tickets are available at the opera's website, santafeopera.org, or 505-986-5900, Monday through Friday, 9 a.m. to 5 p.m.
3: For today's Morning Mozart, we have one of his sonatas for piano four hands, or two pianists. With a twist, however, we're going to hear it in a flute quintet arrangement. How fun. Mozart started writing for piano duets pretty early on in his life to perform with his sister. And over the years, you know, folks have made various transcriptions and arrangements of his works. This one happens to be for a flute quintet. That's one flute and string quartet, mind you. So it's in a new key as well. So today we're going to hear Mozart's flute quintet in C major, K358, originally a duet for keyboards. We've got Robert Stallman on the flute and the Martineau Quartet. Please enjoy.

0: You just heard the flute quintet in C major transcribed from a piano duet K358 for this morning's Mozart. That was Robert Stallman on the flute with the Martineau String Quartet. Robert Stallman was also the transcriber of the work from a piano duet to a flute quintet. I hope you enjoyed. Stay tuned. I have some piano music with the piano right after this.
1: Join me, pianist Orly Shaham, for a numbers game. We have five brilliant young musicians. One is an 11-year-old violinist who moved from Sydney, Australia at 7 years old to attend the Juilliard School. Two are violists, and one of them is a 6'5" 12th grader from Englewood, New Jersey, whose viola is almost as tall as he is. Next time on From the Top.
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you just heard a bit of Frédéric Chopin's Piano Concerto No. 1 in E minor. That was the third movement entitled Rondo Vivace. Garrick Olson on the piano with Kazimierz Skord on the podium in the Warsaw Philharmonic Orchestra. I'm Amanda Talley sitting in for Tanya Cole this Tuesday morning, the last day of June and Pride Month. Our next 10 at 10 series continues next month on Saturday, July 18th, sponsored by Joel and Beth Scott and the Mind the Gap Fund. You can experience the unique blend of piano, horn, and voice featuring local musicians Natasha Stoyanowska, Michael Walker, and Katie Dukes Walker. Tune in on Saturday morning, July 18th at 10 a.m. for the next 10 at 10. 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Up next, I've got a unique work in the form of a sinfonina or a miniature symphony. Stay tuned.

0: That was Christopher Reed's Sinfonia No. 2 with Peter Iljeni on the podium and the Budapest Scoring Orchestra. I actually had the pleasure of discovering this set of sinfoninas last year, 2025, through a foundation and was curious about them. And fast forward a little bit, got my hands on some of the recordings to air for you all. But I really love the idea of the format of a sinfonina, aka a symphony, in a much shorter version. Now, do we have full symphonies by, you know, a young Mozart, etc., that are in the 10 to 15 minute category? Yes, absolutely. So was this sinfonina an invention? Not necessarily, but it's definitely something I think that got put on the back burner in terms of form by composers over the years. So I was happy to find a foundation that decided to bring them back or encourage composers to write for a short symphony. Let's get one last look at our weather today, as well as a Performance Today episode update, and then I'll be back with some Claude Debussy.
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2: Good morning. Summer heat doesn't let up this afternoon. 85 degrees the high in Santa Fe, 92 day in Albuquerque. A slight chance for thunderstorms and a shower. Partly cloudy tonight with a low of 57 degrees in Santa Fe, 63 in Albuquerque. More on your extended forecast at KOAT.com. I'm KOAT 7 forecaster Christiana Ramos with your KOAT Action 7 News forecast for Classical 95.5 KHFM.
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5: Composer Hanna Kulente describes her musical style as a polyphony of time dimensions that emphasizes the circularity of time. You get a sense of that circular time in the swirling, arching melodies of her Violin Concerto No. 3. 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

Claude Debussy's Saxophone Rhapsody with Jean-Marie Landieu, Louis de Froment, and the Orchestra Radio of Luxembourg. What a treat. I love finding saxophone works for you all here on

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1: Polish composer Hanna Kulenta creates art as part of her search for the metaphysical. She wrote, quote, "Through controlling and taming the phenomenon of time, I seek to purify the soul through catharsis and the body through emotions. Art for me is the imitation of nature. Art means slowing down or accelerating the time of nature. It means canceling the reality of the time of nature, canceling the reality of nature, canceling the reality of time, making them all unreal." From APM, American Public Media, this is Performance Today. I'm Valerie Kaler. The world premiere of Hanna Kulenta's Violin Concerto No. 3 on the way from a concert in Warsaw.
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2: Well, hello there and welcome. It's just after the start of the 9 o'clock hour here on Classical 95.5 KHFM, your home for classical music in New Mexico. And let's get right to it. This is Amanda Talley sitting in for Tanya Cole, but I am handing things over to Valerie Kaler for today's episode of Performance Today.
1: From APM, American Public Media, this is Performance Today. I'm Valerie Kaler. Glad to have you along for today's musical adventures and discoveries. Last fall, the folks at Polish Radio in Warsaw marked their 100th anniversary on air. The Polish Radio Orchestra has been part of the organization for 80 of those years. So as part of the radio's big centenary celebration, they developed a year-long project dedicated to commissioning and premiering 10 new works by leading Polish composers. Their first concert featured not one, not two, or three, but four world premieres. Composer Hanna Kulenty wrote her Violin Concerto No. 3 specifically for the occasion. Within the music's looping, arching melodies, I feel like you can get a sense of what Kulenty describes as her grounding compositional technique, what she calls a polyphony of time dimensions that emphasizes the circularity of time. Let's drop in on this monumental concert in Warsaw. Marcin Markowicz plays solo violin. Michał Klauza conducts the Polish Radio Orchestra in Warsaw. This is the world premiere of the Violin Concerto No. 3 by Hanna Kulenty.

0: From a concert in Warsaw celebrating 100 years of Polish radio. That was the world premiere of the Violin Concerto No. 3 by Hanna Kulenta. Conductor Michał Klauza led the Polish Radio Orchestra in Warsaw, and Marcin Markowicz played solo violin. Composer Hanna Kulenta creates art as part of her search for the metaphysical. In her artist statement, she wrote, "Through controlling and taming the phenomenon of time, I seek to purify the soul through catharsis and the body through emotions. Art, for me, is the imitation of nature. Art means slowing down or accelerating the time of nature. It means canceling the reality of the time of nature, canceling the reality of nature, canceling the reality of time, making them all unreal. This is the kind of art I want to engage in while composing my music." Polish composer Hanna Kulenta. In a moment, if you believe you have joined this migration in error, please press 1. 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
0: There's this Far Side cartoon with a bunch of birds, a gaggle, perhaps, gathered on a rock. A lone bird in front is addressing the crowd. "Okay, everyone, we'll be departing for Antarctica in about 15 minutes. If anyone thinks he may be in the wrong migration, let us know now." Ah, one of the birds is wearing sunglasses and a Hawaiian shirt. Gotta love Gary Larson. No bird too absurd. I thought of the Far Side immediately when I read about the piece we're going to hear next. Dutch composer Herman Beeftink says this flute trio tells the story of three birds and their seasonal migration. One bird calls and begins to sing the forest awake. Another joins in, and the calls become a song. A third bird appears, and the excitement builds as they anticipate the great journey. And the finale? This is the part that activated the Far Side repository in my brain. A couple of the birds are chatting, looking back on where they've been, speculating on what's ahead. And then they begin to fly. Here's a performance of the Birds Flute Trio by Herman Beeftink.

think, from a concert in Novi Sad, Serbia. Maria Vasic plays piccolo, Sandra Katic playing the flute, and Ksenija Mijatovic Korum with the alto flute.

0: The Bird Flute Trio by Herman Bavtink. Flutist Sandra Katic, Maria Vasic playing piccolo, and Ksenia Mijatovic Korum bringing the low end with the alto flute from the Chamber Music Festival in Novi Sad, Serbia. In a moment, the mystical meditative pull of repetition. 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
2: 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I'm Carrie Fremkin. 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
0: We're about to hear a passacaglia, a musical form from the early 1600s that I just love. It's a form anyone can understand the first time they hear it. A passacaglia is basically this. And repeat. That simple four-note descending bass line going around and around and around. That is the beginning of a passacaglia. In the 1600s, European composers could not resist this. They would take that bass line and then add something on top. Something getting gradually more and more complicated, but still fitting over that repeating descending bass line. Hundreds of composers wrote pieces using this form. I find it fascinating to hear the limitless possibilities that come from the simplest of ideas. Let's hear a Passacaglia that was written in 1676 by Austrian composer Heinrich von Bieber. And it was meant not just to be hypnotically beautiful, it was a musical meditation on a prayer to the guardian angel. This is violinist Alexi Kenny in concert at the Spoleto Festival USA in Charleston, South Carolina, playing a Passacaglia by Heinrich von Bieber.

0: You know, most of the music we broadcast here on PT is from concert recordings, highlights from recent performances across the country, around the world. I love that. 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That's really the origin of the name of this program, Performance Today. 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I'm Valerie Kaler. 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
1: Well, hello there and goodbye. This is Amanda Daly, your KHFM program director. It's been a real pleasure sitting in for Tanya Cole these last seven morning shows. 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Thanks to all of you who emailed me and said something about the show. I love interacting with all of you. 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And please stay tuned. We've got another hour of Performance Today, and I'll hand things over to the wonderful Kathleen Rich. Have a great day, everybody.
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0: When Johannes Brahms moved to Vienna in 1862, he really thought it was going to be a temporary thing. Couple few years, get his name out there, and then head back to Hamburg for this job he expected to get. Well, that job went to somebody else, so Brahms had to pivot. He landed a job in Vienna, which he quit after 1 year, but I digress. The guy who helped him get that job? A composer, voice teacher, and amateur cellist, Josef Gansbacher. Brahms wrote him a sonata, this one as a thank you. From APM, American Public Media, this is Performance Today. I'm Valerie Kaler. The sonata number one for cello and piano by Johannes Brahms, later this hour.
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4: Good morning. Happy Tuesday to you all. I'm Kathleen Rich. I'm coming to you from Eugene, Oregon. And we are in the middle of Performance Today here on Listener Support at 95.5 KHFM. 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
0: From APM, American Public Media, this is Performance Today, taking you to concerts around the world. I'm Valerie Kaler. Austrian conductor David Dunsmeyer takes himself to concerts all around the world. He guest conducts everywhere: England, Germany, Iceland, Switzerland, Croatia, Scotland, and all across most of North America, too. At the moment, his two official positions are as music director of the Pro Musica Chamber Orchestra out of Columbus, Ohio, and music director of the Oregon Symphony. He's been there since 2021. We'll hear the Oregon Symphony with what might just be the most danceable of Beethoven's nine symphonies. Ludwig started writing his Symphony No. 7 in the fall of 1811, while simultaneously working on another project, arranging Scottish, Irish, and Welsh folk songs. And maybe that accounts for the irresistible rhythm of the piece. Here's the Oregon Symphony, led by David Dunsmeyer, with the third movement of Beethoven's Symphony No. 7.

0: David Dunsmeyer conducted the Oregon Symphony at the Arlene Schnitzer Concert Hall in Portland. That was the third movement of Beethoven's Symphony No. 7. That music just makes me grin. The boppy, relentless energy interrupted by that stately, insistent wind chorale, but ultimately having the absolutely sassy last word. Audiences loved the earthy accessibility of Beethoven's Seventh, but critics and fellow composers also recognized its brilliance. Berlioz said it was a masterpiece, and Wagner called it the apotheosis of the dance. Beethoven's Symphony No. 7. In a moment, a thank you note in sonata form. 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
2: 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This 4th of July, the Friends of Cathedral Music are showcasing the award-winning all-women brass quintet, Seraph Brass, live at the Cathedral of St. John. 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
0: Sometimes a sonata for cello and piano is so clearly a cello thing with piano accompaniment. Other times, the cello and piano are equal partners. The Brahms sonata we're about to hear? Definitely the latter. Often, the musician's shorthand is to call it a cello sonata, but that does not reflect the role of the piano. It's not filler, it's not the backup band. It's an equal partner with an equally challenging part. This is a sonata for cello and piano. The way Brahms wrote for the cello and piano in his Sonata No. 1 was remarkable. Pianist Emmanuel Ax talked about it so eloquently. He said, "The cello is often the bass support of the entire harmonic structure, and the piano often in the soprano in both hands. This constant shifting of registers, with the cello now above, now below, now in between the hands of the pianist, creates an intimate fusing of the two instruments, so that there's no feeling of a more important voice that is continuous. The lead is constantly shifting. An intimate fusing of two instruments. That's what we're all reaching for when we play chamber music. Fusion, alchemy, communion." We're going to hear that Brahms sonata played by a pair of old friends, cellist Elisa Weilerstein and pianist Enon Barnaton. This past fall, they gave a recital at Spivey Hall in Morrow, Georgia, which included Johannes Brahms' Sonata No. 1 for cello and piano.

0: When he was almost 30, Johannes Brahms left Hamburg and moved to Vienna, largely at the urging of his friend Josef Gansbacher, who was a cellist. As a way to say thanks and introduce himself to his new city, he wrote that sonata and dedicated it to Gansbacher. The performance we just heard featured old friends cellist Elisa Weilerstein and pianist Enon Barnaton at Spivey Hall on the campus of Clayton State University in Morrow, Georgia. Our thanks to the Walter and Emily Spivey Foundation for making that concert recording available to us. In a moment, the vegetables are revolting. 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
0: Several years ago, composer Gabriela Smith explored the art in the Barnes Foundation collection as part of a commission. As she wandered through the galleries amid the collection's numerous Cézanne paintings, she remembered a quote that had long been attributed to Cézanne. The day will come when a single, freshly observed carrot will start a revolution. Although Gabriela Smith later discovered that that quote was misattributed to Cézanne, she was still captivated by that sentiment, and she used it as the title and inspiration for the piece we're about to hear. It's, in her words, quote, a celebration of that spirit of fresh observation and of new ways of looking at old things, such as the string quartet. Adam Christensen and Anna Agafia are playing violins, Yura Lee, viola. Jonathan Swenson is the cellist in concert in Copenhagen. This is Carrot Revolution by Gabriela Smith.

Composer Gabriella Smith says that piece is a celebration of fresh observation and of new ways at looking at the string quartet and all her musical influences, from Bach and Gregorian chant to Georgian folk songs and Celtic fiddle tunes. It's a joyful patchwork of all those influences, how they intersect and juxtapose in weird, unexpected ways. Carrot Revolution by Gabriella Smith. Adam Christensen and Anna Agafia played violins, Yura Lee was on viola, and Jonathan Swenson played the cello. They gave that concert at an event called Festival and Friends, a summer music festival in Copenhagen that places a big emphasis on friendship at its core. All about fun, late nights, connections with artists over drinks and food between concerts. Their mission is to be the most inclusive and welcoming classical music festival for both visitors and performers. Where do I sign up? Festival and Friends in Copenhagen.

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1: 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Coming up in the 11 o'clock hour, music of Franz Schubert, Jesse Montgomery, Johann Friedrich Fasch, and Franz Liszt. So stay tuned.

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1: Hello again, I'm Kathleen Rich. I hope you're having a lovely Tuesday morning. We'll begin our 11 o'clock hour together with an impromptu in G-flat major of Franz Schubert, played here by pianist Simona Dinnerstein.

0: Michael Repper conducting the New York Youth Symphony in Soul Force of modern American composer Jesse Montgomery. I'm Kathleen Rich. You can reach me at kathleen@khfm.org if you'd like to send an email. I'd love to hear from you. Up next, a concerto for two hunting horns.
1: It's one of opera's grandest spectacles. Verdi's Aida is captivating right from the start. With intimate arias, dramatic duets, triumphant marches, and memorable choruses. I'm Lisa Flynn. We're heading to the Opéra Bastille in Paris for Verdi's masterpiece. I hope you'll be listening.
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3: the Santa Fe Opera. The Santa Fe Opera's 2026 season opens with Puccini's Madame a Butterfly, the story of a Japanese girl who sacrifices her heritage for the American dream only to find tragedy at the hands of an American naval officer. Mozart's The Magic Flute is a fantastical quest to save a princess full of enchanting characters and daring trials. Tchaikovsky's Eugene Onegin tells the story of unbridled passion, devastating heartbreak, and unspoken regret. A new production of Handel's Rodelinda presents a timeless tale of shadowy political intrigue and ultimately redemption. Finally, the American premiere of Tobias Picker's Lili Elba, the true story of a Danish painter who became one of the first to undergo gender affirmation surgery nearly a century ago. Season subscriptions and tickets are available at the opera's website, santafeopera.org, or 505-986-5900, Monday through Friday, 9 a.m. to 5 p.m.
4: 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I am the director of the Levant Institute at Albuquerque Academy, and this is listener-supported 95.5 KHFM, Santa Fe, Albuquerque, Classical Public Radio.

Ludwig Göttler and Matthias Schmulze with the Virtuosi Saxonae in a concerto for two hunting horns of Johann Friedrich Fasch. I'm Kathleen Rich. KHFM's 10 at 10 series continues next month on Saturday, July 18th, sponsored by Joel and Beth Scott and the Mind the Gap Fund. You can experience the unique blend of piano, horn, and voice featuring local musicians Natasha Stoyanovska, Michael Walker, and Katie Dukes Walker. Tune in on Saturday morning, July 18th at 10 a.m. for the next 10 at 10. Now we have the Piano Concerto No. 1 in E-flat major of Franz Liszt, played here by Marta Agarich with Claudio Abbado and the London Symphony Orchestra.

0: Marta Argerich with Claudio Abbado and the London Symphony Orchestra in the Piano Concerto No. 1 in E flat major of Franz Liszt. I'm Kathleen Rich. 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

The German Brass with the Overture to Wolfgang Amadeus Mozart's The Magic Flute. 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Now we have a Ciccone in G major of Arcangelo Corelli, performed here by Reinhard Goebbele and Musica Antiqua Cologne.

Reinhard Goebel and Musica Antigua Cologne in a Chaconne in G major of Arcangelo Corelli. I'm Kathleen Rich. This is Ported 95.5 KHFM. Coming up in the noon hour, we will have your lunch at the Pop, so stay tuned.

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2: Good afternoon, I'm Kathleen Rich. I'm coming to you on this Tuesday from Eugene, Oregon, where I'm here singing with the Oregon Bach Festival for the next 2 weeks. It's 12 o'clock, so let's start your lunch at the Pops, and we'll begin with a suite from Hans Zimmer's score to the film Sherlock Holmes, and it's performed here by Gavin Greenaway in the Odessa Symphony Orchestra.

Gavin Greenaway and the Odessa Symphony Orchestra in a suite from Hans Zimmer's score to the film Sherlock Holmes. I'm Kathleen Rich. This is Lunch at the Pops here on Listener Supported 95.5 KHFM Classical Public Radio, your home for classical music in New Mexico. Now we continue with film music from Franz Waxman. This is his theme to the film Destination Tokyo, and Richard Mills is here conducting the Queensland Symphony Orchestra.

0: Richard Mills and the Queensland Symphony Orchestra in the theme that Franz Waxman composed for the film Destination Tokyo. I'm Kathleen Rich, and here at 95.5 KHFM, we love to interact with our listeners about our music and community. Got something to share with us? 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And as always, thanks for supporting New Mexico's classical music. Coming up next, ballet music of Tchaikovsky.
1: Anton Bruckner once said that his Fourth Symphony features a portrait of a midday meal in the forest, complete with an imitation of a barrel organ. 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I'm Lisa Simeone.
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3: the Santa Fe Opera. The Santa Fe Opera's 2026 season opens with Puccini's Madama Butterfly, the story of a Japanese girl who sacrifices her heritage for the American dream only to find tragedy at the hands of an American naval officer. Mozart's The Magic Flute is a fantastical quest to save a princess, full of enchanting characters and daring trials. Tchaikovsky's Eugene Onegin tells the story of unbridled passion, devastating heartbreak, and unspoken regret. A new production of Handel's Rodelinda presents a timeless tale of shadowy political intrigue and ultimately redemption. Finally, the American premiere of Tobias Picker's Lili Elba, the true story of a Danish painter who became one of the first to undergo gender affirmation surgery nearly a century ago. Season subscriptions and tickets are available at the opera's website, santafeopera.org, or 505-986-5900, Monday through Friday, 9 a.m. to 5 p.m.
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Andre Previn and the London Symphony Orchestra in a waltz from Tchaikovsky's ballet, Swan Lake. I'm Kathleen Rich, and if you have questions about KHFM, you can find a lot of information right on our website. 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We now continue our Lunch at the Pops with Peter Knight's arrangement of Baker Street, the song by Jerry Rafferty. And it is performed here by Ref Ravenscroft on saxophone, accompanied by the London Symphony Orchestra.

Ralph Ravenscroft on saxophone with the London Symphony Orchestra in Peter Knight's arrangement of the Jerry Rafferty tune, Baker Street. I'm Kathleen Rich. You can reach me at Kathleen at khfm.org if you'd like to send an email. I'd love to hear from you. Now we continue with the overture to Jerome Kern's musical, Oh Lady Lady, performed here by John McGlynn and the National Philharmonic Orchestra.

0: John McGlynn conducting the National Philharmonic Orchestra in the overture to Jerome Kern's musical, Oh Lady Lady. I'm Kathleen Rich. 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

Aaron Rosan with Louis de Framont, the Orchestra of Radio Luxembourg, in a Hungarian fantasy of Franz Lehár. I'm Kathleen Rich. 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We now have Liza from George Gershwin's Showgirl, performed here by Frederick Fennell and his orchestra.

Frederick Fennell and his orchestra with an arrangement of Liza from George Gershwin's Showgirl. I'm Kathleen Rich. 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Coming up in the 1 o'clock hour, we'll have your big one at one. And today we have a suite from a one-act opera of French Baroque composer Jean-Philippe Rameau. So stay tuned.

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0: 50th anniversary with a morning of patriotic music. This 4th of July, the Friends of Cathedral Music are showcasing the award-winning all-women brass quintet, Seraph Brass, live at the Cathedral of St. John. 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Independence Day with the sound of Seraph Brass. It all happens Saturday, July 4th, 11 a.m. at the Cathedral of St. John, located at 318 Silver Avenue Southwest in downtown Albuquerque. 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
1: Hello again, I'm Kathleen Rich. I hope you're having a lovely start to your Tuesday afternoon. To help with that, it is now time for your big one at one. And today we have French Baroque composer Jean-Philippe Rameau and a suite from his one-act opera, Daphnis Aiglée, which was a heroic pastoral. It was part of the court of King Louis XV's entertainments, and it was going to actually be an afterpiece after one of his plays. But the dress rehearsal went so badly that they canceled the premiere, and it was never staged during Rameau's lifetime. But the music is lovely. So it is performed here by Mary Therese Smith and Capella Savaria. Enjoy.

I hope you enjoyed our presentation of the Big One at One. You just heard Mary Therese Smith with Capella Savaria in a suite from Jean-Philippe Rameau's one-act opera, Daphnis et Eclée, which was composed in 1753, but never performed during Rameau's lifetime. I'm Kathleen Rich. Speaking of opera, Turn Up the Opera is back for 2026. In partnership with the Santa Fe Opera, KHFM invites you to tailgate with us on opening nights with wine tastings from Vivac Winery. 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

0: Michi Gajig and the Orfeo Baroque Orchestra in a symphony in D major, opus 3, number 4 of Ignaz Holzbauer. I'm Kathleen Rich, and you can reach me at kathleen@khfm.org if you'd like to send an email. 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
0: the Santa Fe Desert Chorale, presenting this summer's concert festival of choral music, performed by one of the few all-professional choruses in the country. 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
0: Welcome back. I'm Kathleen Rich. We now continue with the Pas de Folie from Gustav III of French composer Daniel François Esprit-Aubert, played here by the English Chamber Orchestra, conducted by Richard Boning.

Richard Boning in the English Chamber Orchestra in a pas de folie from Gustav III of Daniel François Esprit Auber. I'm Kathleen Rich. This is Listener Supported, 95.5 KHFM. Coming up in the 2 o'clock hour, we'll have your Oasis, 15 minutes of peaceful music to help you rest and unwind in the middle of your afternoon, so stay tuned.

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2: Good afternoon, I'm Kathleen Rich. I'm coming to you from Eugene, Oregon on this Tuesday afternoon, and we're in our 2 o'clock hour, which means it's time for your oasis. We'll now provide 15 minutes of peaceful music to help you rest and unwind in the middle of your afternoon. Today we have an arrangement of the Chaconne in D minor from Johann Sebastian Bach's Partita No. 2, and it's arranged for marimba and orchestra, played here by Mika Stoltzman with Stephen Lipsett and members of the Boston Symphony Orchestra and Boston Modern Orchestra Project. Enjoy.

0: I hope you feel a little bit more relaxed. That was your Oasis, 15 minutes of peaceful music to help you rest and unwind in the middle of your Tuesday afternoon. Today we heard one piece, an arrangement of the Chaconne in D minor from Johann Sebastian Bach's Partita No. 2, arranged by Stephen Lipsett and played on the marimba by Mika Stoltzman, accompanied by Lipsett and members of the Boston Symphony Orchestra and Boston Modern Orchestra Project. I'm Kathleen Rich. You can reach me at kathleen@khfm.org. 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

Evgeny Kissin at the piano, in the Ballade No. 3 in A flat major of Frédéric Chopin. He wrote this in 1841. I'm Kathleen Rich. 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

0: Sir Charles Mackerras conducting the Prague Chamber Orchestra in the Symphony No. 13 in F major of Wolfgang Amadeus Mozart. He wrote this during his second trip to Italy in the fall of 1771. I'm Kathleen Rich. 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

Tony Chipburn on trombone with Eric Quinzel and the Cincinnati Pops in the Mark Twain portrait of Jerome Kern. I'm Kathleen Rich. This is Listener Supported, 95.5 KHFM. With that, my time is mostly done. I have enjoyed sharing this day of music with you, and I will be back again tomorrow morning at 10 a.m. But there's more great music on the way, so stay tuned for Alexis Corbin. Have a lovely rest of your day, and thanks for listening.

0: Carl Davis and the London Philharmonic in the Fledermaus Polka of Johann Strauss Jr.
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I'm Alexis Corbin, and coming up in the first half hour of music, we have an adagio composed by Mozart, but we start with the Laughing Doug Polka of Josef Strauss. If you're just tuning in, thanks for joining us on this Tuesday, June 30th, 2026.

You've been listening to Alfred Walter and the Slovak State Philharmonic Orchestra with Die Lachtaube, or The Laughing Dove, a polka composed by Josef Strauss. I'm Alexis Corbin, taking over now from Kathleen Rich. Thanks so much to Kathleen. She's back again, not in the home studio or in the KHFM studio, but in her traveling studio in Oregon, as she is there for the Oregon Bach Festival. She's a dedicated host, Kathleen, because she probably has rehearsal tonight or a performance. I don't know exactly what the schedule is at the Oregon Bach Festival, but I know she's busy, so it's nice of her to be able to still check in with us from Oregon in the middays. One of these days, I'll get to Oregon for the Oregon Bach Festival, and the Oregon Shakespeare Festival is another thing I would love to check out. What are the sort of destination festivals you have on your bucket list? You could email me, alexis@khfm.org. I would love to know. But right now, I'd love to play you some Mozart. His Adagio in B minor is cataloged as Kochel 540. We will hear it performed here by pianist Roberta Rust.

0: Roberta Rust on the piano performing the Adagio in B minor of Wolfgang Amadeus Mozart. Now, you might be someone who heard the big Mozart news last week. The Mozart news was pretty incredible, actually. So the piece of music we just heard, just for reference, was written in 1788, 10 years before Mozart wrote that piece. He was living in Paris, and he was working as a tutor for a harpist. And that harpist's father played the flute. You might have heard about these folks. This is not news, because actually we kind of talk a lot about it, about how they're the ones that Mozart wrote his concerto for flute and harp for. We thought for the longest time that that was the only piece that Mozart had ever written for that particular instrumentation. Well, the big news last week was that this notebook has been discovered. 44 pages of notes there, a lot of it daily exercises that Mozart assigned to his harp playing student, but also 7 pieces for flute and harp, which surely he was intending for his student and her father to play. The news of Mozart that just came out last week. It's very exciting. I hope sometime soon to have someone get their hands on that and record it so we can play those new pieces from 1778. It's fun to have new pieces from 1778. One of these days, we hope to be able to play them for you here on KHFM. Coming up next, though, for you, a concerto for clarinet and orchestra performed by Anthony McGill and the ORF Vienna Radio Symphony Orchestra. So stay tuned.
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0: We return with a clarinet concerto written in 2021 by the Syrian composer Malik Jandali, who weaves in themes and melodies from his homeland as a means of preserving the music of Syria. The piece we're about to hear will be performed by clarinetist Anthony McGill, and in fact, Jandali wrote this piece specifically for Anthony McGill and dedicated it to him in memory of all victims of injustice. Anthony McGill would reflect on that dedication and say, in the midst of the pain and the violence and the injustice in the world, we are left with this. All we are left with is the ability to pour our hearts and our souls into something more beautiful, into something more powerful, so it can communicate throughout all time and live on. We'll hear that work now in its entirety. So we have the full-length concerto for clarinet and orchestra of Malik Jandali now. It's in 3 movements, Andante Misterioso, Nocturne, and Allegro Moderato. Anthony McGill is the clarinet soloist. Marin Alsop leads the ORF Vienna Radio Symphony Orchestra in music of Malik Jandali.

0: The Syrian composer Malik Jandali composed that clarinet concerto for Anthony McGill. That's who we heard performing it with the ORF Radio, Vienna Radio Symphony Orchestra. Marin Alsop was conducting. And on that particular piece, Anthony McGill would mention, "It is an amazing feeling to try to step into the hearts of the Syrian people." It was a work written for McGill and dedicated to the memory of all victims of injustice. I'm Alexis Corbin, and I'm glad to be here with you on this Tuesday, June 30th. It's the last day of the month, and June is Pride Month, and we're celebrating at 6 o'clock. I hope you'll stick around for Proud to Be, a celebration of LGBTQ plus classical musicians and their stories and their music. It's coming up at 6 o'clock. Coming up next, it is the music of Johann Sebastian Bach, so stay tuned.
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We've been listening to Mike Harriott's arrangement of Johann Sebastian Bach's Adagio, the Adagio that comes from Bach's Toccata, Adagio, and Fugue in C major. Afra Harnoy was the cellist, and she performed with Mike Harriott on all other instruments there, the work originally written for organ. I'm Alexis Corbin. Congratulations go out to our listeners, Jan and Laura. They've won tickets to opening nights this weekend. Jan will be attending Madama Butterfly this weekend at the Santa Fe Opera with me, and Tanya Cole will be attending with Laura the Magic Flute, which opens on Saturday. You could also enter to win a pair of tickets and attend with one of your favorite KHFM hosts for one of the opening nights at the Santa Fe Opera this summer. The three remaining operas that you can still put in your name for would be Tchaikovsky's Eugene Onegin, Handel's Rhoda Linda, and Picker's Lily Elba. 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You'll find the Opera Lovers page under Listen and Watch. And no matter what, if you're there on an opening night, if you're going to be there Friday and Saturday this weekend, for instance, please come join us as we tailgate in the parking lot. You'll see the KHFM tent, and you'll see Vivac Winery on hand giving out wine samples. We're going to have a great time in partnership with the Santa Fe Opera. We are glad to be turning up the opera once again in 2026. In the 4 o'clock hour, we turn up the Health Minute from Johns Hopkins, followed by music of Samuel Coleridge Taylor. Stay tuned.

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2: A quarter of U.S. adults have elevated levels of LDL, the type of cholesterol in the blood most often associated with atherosclerosis and cardiovascular disease. Now the American College of Cardiology has issued new guidelines for managing cholesterol. Johns Hopkins cardiologist Roger Blumenthal headed the committee.
3: I think the number one takeaway is to assess and treat early. We know that young adults have been experiencing significant rises in obesity, diabetes, heart attacks, heart failure, and stroke. And we think it's important to assess a youngster's cardiovascular risk around age 10 and again around age 20, and then at least every 5 years after that. Just like we check a blood pressure and check a blood sugar, it would be important for individuals with a family history of early heart disease to be thinking about that.
2: Blumenthal notes that 80% or more of cardiovascular disease is preventable. At Johns Hopkins, I'm Elizabeth Tracy.
1: 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But first, we have to hear the first piece of music of the hour. And today, it comes to us from the British composer Samuel Coleridge Taylor. He was named after the poet Samuel Taylor Coleridge. Coleridge Taylor was fascinated by his father's history, as I think many of us are fascinated by our family tree. Well, his father was descended from African-American slaves who were freed by the British and evacuated from the colonies at the end of the American War of Independence. And so many of those Black loyalists were resettled in Nova Scotia. And from there, many, including Samuel Coleridge Taylor's father, would then move to Sierra Leone, which had become the British had established as a colony for free Black people. This is the heritage to which Samuel Coleridge Taylor was born, and he seriously considered emigrating to the United States because of his father's family past in our country. He never did that, but the British composer would write his own arrangement of the African-American spiritual Deep River, and that's what we're going to hear right now, performed by pianist William Chapman Niaho. This is Samuel Coleridge Taylor's arrangement of Deep River.

0: The music of Samuel Coleridge Taylor, or at least his arrangement of the traditional African-American spiritual Deep River. That American music arranged there by the British composer whose father traced his lineage back to African-American slaves. William Chapman Nyaho at the piano. He's a pianist that specializes in music of the African diaspora. And you heard it on Listener Support at 95.5 KHFM. I'm Alexis Corbin, and today, June 30th, is the birthday of Esa-Pekka Salonen. You want to hear a bit of his work? We'll hear a performance that he conducts with the Swedish Radio Symphony Orchestra for today's signature work. But first, we'll check the weather.
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2: Expect thunderstorms and sprinkles this evening with a low of 58 degrees in Santa Fe, 65 in Albuquerque. Gusty erratic winds also possible. Wednesday afternoon, dry, warm with a high of 86 degrees in Santa Fe, 92 degrees in Albuquerque. More on your extended forecast at KOAT.com. I'm KOAT 7 forecaster Christiana Ramos with your KOAT Action 7 News forecast for Classical 95.5 KHFM.
0: Today's signature work celebrates Esa-Pekka Salonen, who turns 68 years old today. He was born June 30th in 1958 in Helsinki. And Salonen has had a very interesting sort of double career in classical music, trained as a composer and a horn player, but then he became music director of the LA Philharmonic when he was just 26 years old in the late 80s. He went on to lead the Philharmonia Orchestra in London and the San Francisco Symphony. And as a Finn, Esa-Pekka Salonen likes to champion fellow Scandinavian composers, which makes today's pairing fitting for the birthday of Esa-Pekka Salonen. We will hear music of Edvard Grieg, his Sigurd Jorsalfar. It's incidental music for a play about a 12th century Norwegian king, full of bold and folk-inflected color, which Esa-Pekka Salonen brings out so well as a Nordic conductor working in that tradition. So we have Esa-Pekka Salonen leading the Swedish

0: On the birthday of Esa-Pekka Salonen, he turns 68 today. Born on this date, June 30th in Helsinki, we heard the Swedish Radio Symphony Orchestra with Esa-Pekka Salonen on the podium. That was Edvard Grieg's Sigurd Jorsalfar for today's signature work. And I'm Alexis Corbin. And coming up next for you, I have the Oberon Overture of Carl Maria von Weber. So stay tuned.
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Roy Goodman and the Hanover Band with the overture to Carl Maria von Weber's opera Oberon on 95.5 KHFM. Where we're turning up the opera this summer. I hope you've heard us talking about it. You can win tickets to an opening night performance at the Santa Fe Opera this summer, and you can tailgate with us on opening nights too with wines from Vivac Winery on hand. Congratulations to Jan and to Laura, who won opening weekend tickets. Jan for Madame Lai and Laura for the Magic Flute. We are just so thrilled that you two were able to win. But if you haven't entered yet, khfm.org, you can still enter to win tickets for opening nights of the remaining three operas this summer. 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And if you are an opera lover, then I have something great for you, because coming up in less than an hour now, in fact, oh gosh, much less than an hour, right after showtime at the top of the 5 o'clock hour, the royal we will be speaking to Melanie Bacalling, who is the director of the season opening opera at the Santa Fe Opera this summer, Madama Butterfly. So stick around to hear more about that. But right now, it is the Song for the Lost of Gina Gilly, performed by James Bolden on horn and Justin Harvard at the piano.

0: James Bolden was performing on horn, and Justin Harvard was the pianist with the song for the Lost of Gilly, a living American composer. Here on Listener Supported, 95.5 KHFM, where coming up tonight at 7, it is the next broadcast of the Chamber Music Festival, the Santa Fe Chamber Music Festival, not just any Chamber Music Festival, but specifically the distinguished and internationally known Santa Fe Chamber Music Festival. 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Coming up next, we'll hear music of Edward Elgar, but first, the weather.
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2: Expect thunderstorms and light sprinkles this evening with a low of 58 degrees in Santa Fe, 65 in Albuquerque. Gusty erratic winds also possible. Wednesday afternoon, dry, warm with a high of 86 degrees in Santa Fe, 92 degrees in Albuquerque. More extended forecast at KOAT.com. I'm KOAT 7 forecaster Christian Ramos with your KOAT Action 7 News forecast for Classical 95.5 KHFM.
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Leonard Bernstein led the New York Philharmonic in Edward Elgar's Pomp and Circumstance March No. 1. Did you know there was more than one Pomp and Circumstance March? In fact, it was a series of five marches for orchestra that Edward Elgar composed at the first part of the 20th century. He wrote them between 1901 and 1930, but the best known one here and in England is the March No. 1 that we just heard. Coming up, the 5 o'clock hour has showtime to start, and then I'll be speaking with Melanie Bacalli, who directs Madama Butterfly at the Santa Fe Opera this summer. Stay with us.

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2: 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Good afternoon, happy Tuesday. It is June 30th, 2026, the last day of the month, and I am glad to be sharing it with you. I'm your host, Alexis Gorbin, here with you until 7 o'clock when the Santa Fe Chamber Music Festival broadcasts return, and then David Sinkus is in at 8. Right now, if you're just tuning in, if this is your first time with us, welcome, hello. You're showing up right in time for Showtime. That's what we do at 5 p.m. Monday through Friday. We celebrate music that was written for the stage or the screen. And today, we have music from a very acclaimed film of the year 1946. It was The Best Years of Our Lives, a film depicting three United States servicemen returning from World War II and readjusting to societal changes and getting back into civilian life. Now, that's a film, as I mentioned, that was highly regarded. In fact, it won 7 competitive Academy Awards and 2 special honorary awards as well. So it's one of the most decorated films in Oscar history. One of those awards was for, you guessed it, Best Music for the original score, which was composed by Hugo Friedhofer. We're going to hear Homecoming from The Best Years of Our Lives for today's Showtime selection. Music of Hugo Friedhofer performed here by the London Philharmonic.

0: Music from Madama Butterfly. The music of Giacomo Puccini was performed there by Eric Kunzel and the Cincinnati Pops, but it will be performed here in Santa Fe by the Santa Fe Opera Orchestra because it opens the season this Friday night. And I want to thank Melanie Bacalling, the director of Madama Butterfly at the Santa Fe Opera, for chatting with me. 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Just scroll down till you see that microphone. That is the In the KHFM studio link where our interviews are archived online. And if you happen to be heading up actually this Friday or Saturday for the opening of Magic Flute or Friday, Madame Butterfly, we want you to come by, tailgate with us in the parking lot. KHFM will be there with our tent. You'll see it. And we'll have Vivac Winery on hand with tastings, too. 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
1: 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We have five brilliant young musicians. One is an 11-year-old violinist who moved from Sydney, Australia at 7 years old to attend the Juilliard School. Two are violists, and one of them is a 6'5", 12th grader from Englewood, New Jersey, whose viola is almost as tall as he is. 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

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Coming up, there's music of Beethoven next. We have the Romance No. 2 in F major for violin and orchestra. The violinist here is Isaac Stern, Janosz Rolla leading the Franz Liszt Chamber Orchestra in the music of Beethoven.

0: The Romance No. 2 in F major for violin and orchestra of Beethoven was performed by Isaac Stern and the Franz Liszt Chamber Orchestra with Janosch Rolla conducting. And I'm Alexis Corbin. I know I've been talking a lot about how this coming weekend is opening weekend for the Santa Fe Opera. But of course, there are non-operatic events going on as well. There's always so much going on in New Mexico in the art world and live performance world. For instance, this weekend on Friday and Sunday, Tri-M Millennial Music Makers presents America for All. It is a celebration of the 250th anniversary of the Declaration of Independence with songs from the rich musical theater tradition, like America from West Side Story, or One Last Time from Hamilton, or even music from newer musicals like Suffs. I mean, Hamilton's new, but Suffs is even newer. So you can find that information at News of the Arts at our website, khfm.org. Just look under Listen and Watch to find that and so much more at our News of the Arts page. And coming up next, it's music of Edward Elgar on the way, so stay tuned.
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2: Expect thunderstorms and light sprinkles this evening with a low of 58 degrees in Santa Fe, 65 in Albuquerque. Gusty erratic winds also possible. Wednesday afternoon, dry, warm with a high of 86 degrees in Santa Fe, 92 degrees in Albuquerque. More on your extended forecast at KOAT.com. I'm KOAT 7 forecaster Christian Ramos with your KOAT Action 7 News forecast for Classical 95.5 KHFM.
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Andrew Litton, leading the Royal Philharmonic Orchestra in Nimrod from Edward Elgar's Enigma Variations. And speaking of the Enigma Variations, I got a little excited because I had a notification pop up on my phone. There's an upcoming Netflix limited series called Enigma Variations. It is not about Edward Elgar, not at all. It is actually an adaptation of a novel which explores themes of masculinity, sexual fluidity, and modern love, apparently. I really wanted it to be about Edward Elgar. Maybe those two things are not mutually exclusive. I don't know. I guess I'll have to check it out whenever it comes out. But anyway, Netflix has ordered a limited series adaptation of Enigma Variations. But we heard our non-limited version there of Nimrod. And I'm Alexis Corbin. And speaking of love, you know, coming up 6 o'clock, it is time for Proud to Be. It's the last day of Pride Month, and we're celebrating here with a program honoring LGBTQ plus voices in classical music. So stick around for Proud to Be right here on 95.5 KHFM.

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1: 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And a special connection in this first half of the show to New Mexico is the story and music of violinist Meg Rohrer, who actually grew up in New Mexico. You'll also hear from Craig Hella Johnson, also a familiar name. He's a choral director and composer who most recently appeared with Coro Lux here in Santa Fe and Albuquerque. His choral compositions have been featured by so many New Mexico choral ensembles. So those artists and many more featured here on Proud to Be on listener-supported 95.5 KHFM.
2: It takes courage to grow up and become who you really are, E.E. Cummings once wrote. While in a universal sense, it takes on a profound significance in the month of June, since the first Pride marches were held in 1970 to commemorate the Stonewall Uprising, up to today when parades and other events are held throughout the month of June in many American cities. Proud to Be is a celebration of the patchwork of the LGBTQ+ artists in classical music. Meg Rohrer, Andrew Yee, Craig Hella Johnson, and Clarice Assad are just a few in the spotlight over this special hour of music and insight. I'm Kevin O'Connor, and this is Proud to Be from American Public Media.